0: From July through September, British music fans enjoy 8 weeks of extraordinary music making with concerts of orchestra, choral, and chamber music held chiefly at London's Royal Albert Hall. And SymphonyCast is proud to be your American source on the radio for weekly samplings of these terrific concerts heard in their entirety. The Proms is not only a tradition dating back to 1895, but a grand and shining example down through history of how classical music concerts can be joyous, even boisterous events. Conductor Sir Henry Wood, who led those first concerts at the end of the 19th century, set the tone that continues to be followed to this day. And all you have to do is listen to the crowds at these concerts to know the Brits love every minute of it. This week, a legend of the piano, Marta Argerich, returns to the Proms to join the Munich Philharmonic and conductor Lahav Shani for the melodic beauty and lighthearted delight of Beethoven's Second Piano Concerto. Brahms' final symphony offers waves of melancholy lit by bursts of warmth and joy, and the concert opens with French composer Louis Fardanc's dramatic Overture No. 2. An esteemed German orchestra and one of the world's greatest living pianists in another celebratory event from the 2026 BBC Proms. Welcome to APM's Symphony Cast. Let's take our seats in the Royal Albert Hall and turn things over to our colleague from the BBC, Mr. Ian Skelly.
1: It is like love. Music is a mystery. It's something extraordinary which makes us feel things we can't express with words. They are impossible to express otherwise. Those are not my words, those are the words of tonight's soloist here at the BBC Proms, and I can say with some certainty we are in for a treat tonight because she's one of the greatest living musicians. She's been so for many, many years. Marta Argerich began playing the piano 82 years ago. She made her concert debut 77 years ago. She appeared at the BBC Proms 60 years ago for the first time, playing the last night of the Proms on that occasion. So this will be her 9th appearance, and she's still playing brilliantly and effortlessly with her trademark intelligence and understanding. It was no surprise that the tickets went very quickly once they went on sale. On stage right now, the Munich Philharmonic. She's going to join them in a little while to play the second of Beethoven's piano concertos in a concert that will also see the orchestra's new chief conductor, Lahav Shani, guiding them through the fourth and final symphony by Johannes Brahms. I talked to him earlier, and he explained why he decided to take on this new role.
2: One of the main reasons I wanted to stay with the orchestra is this marvelous sound. I really fell in love with it right away. This generosity and this depth and the time. I mean, I don't know any orchestra in the world that likes to play slow as much as this orchestra does, and not just like to play, they can really do it. They can put so much intensity and lyricism into slowness, into putting material in the time, so to say. But of course, we still learn more and more about each other and develop a language together and a flexibility together. And it's a joy, it's a great journey, it just started.
1: Lahav Shani. Well, they begin their concert with one of the two concert overtures composed in the same year, 1834, by Louis Fardanc. And here comes Lahav Shani now, making his BBC Proms debut, joining the Munich Philharmonic, launching their prom with the second concert overture by Louis Fardanc, with its stern and very dramatic opening.

Music by a composer who, along with her contemporaries like Carl Maria von Weber, was pushing music firmly into the Romantic era in the 1830s when she wrote that piece, building on the foundations established by Beethoven, who just died 7 years before. The Concert Overture No. 2 by Louise Farrenc, played tonight by the Munich Philharmonic, conducted by their brand new chief conductor, Lahav Charney, conducting that music from memory. Well, now a piano needs to be put in place, and it's going to take quite a while before, I have no doubt, this Capacity Proms audience here at the Albert Hall will erupt into loud applause even before a note has sounded from that piano. Everyone is awaiting the moment when Marta Argerich steps out into this massive arena. She's going to play the second piano concerto by Beethoven, which he actually composed before the one we call the first. He was in his early 20s. He'd not long been in Vienna. He'd had a few lessons with Joseph Haydn at that time, and he was busy making a name for himself as a performer. And when he gave the first performance of this concerto, well, it certainly did the trick. There were unanimous applause, according to one review of the time. When he next performed it, the young performer had attracted sufficient attention to persuade the world's most famous composer of the time, Joseph Haydn, to conduct it. Here she comes. Listen to that applause. Marta Argerich. She was very reserved, but she's certainly acknowledging the welcome from this packed Royal Albert Hall. And plenty of promenaders standing in the arena. With her tonight's conductor, Lahav Charney, with whom she's often performed chamber music recitals, taking his place at the podium as she sits at the piano for this Proms performance, live on Radio 3 of the second piano concerto by Beethoven.

The playful, joke-filled, bright and jolly final movement of the second piano concerto by Ludwig van Beethoven. And that was a live performance at the BBC Plans. Marta Ardavish joining the Munich Philharmonic Orchestra and conducted by Lahav Shani. And I can tell you that has prompted a standing ovation from many in the audience here. She first played Beethoven's music when she was 6 years old, having experienced what she called her musical epiphany. Her mother took her to a concert where Claudio Arrau played the fourth concerto by Beethoven. She still remembers the way the trills in the second movement gave her goosebumps. "I was dozing off," she remembers, "and then suddenly it was like having an electric shock. A double-edged sword, in many ways, because, well, she's always been a bit reluctant to play that concerto. It's so important to me," she said, "I'm afraid what would happen." But she's very happy to play the second. She's played it many, many times. She is leaving the stage very slowly, acknowledging the applause. I think that second piano concerto by Beethoven is so bound up in my mind with her playing, I can't really think of anyone else playing it, apart from perhaps Alfred Brendel. Well, you can hear the response from the promenaders, and here she comes, back onto the stage. This time alone. 85 years old, she celebrated her 85th birthday in June this year. Coming back onto this stage that she first walked onto 60 years ago. Giving her proms debut on the last night of the proms in 1966. Which happened also to be the very last concert that Malcolm Sargent conducted. She does openly admit that she suffers from stage fright. It's caused all sorts of terrible panics in the past, and in fact, I can assure you that she was nervous about this evening's performance. She always is, she says. Still has butterflies in her stomach. Well, I can tell you the Munich Philharmonic Orchestra is joining in with the demands for her return. And here she comes, this time with tonight's conductor, Lahav Shani, holding her hand aloft as she walks back onto the stage. Weaving her way through the orchestra and being pushed forward to take the applause on her own by Lahav. But she insists on having the orchestra stand behind her. As I said earlier, she does not like playing solo performances. She likes to work with orchestras and with chamber musicians. I don't think they're going to let her go yet. The applause continues, the stamping of the feet on the floor. And here she comes once again. And once again with our conductor tonight. Lahav Shani following her on. What I can tell you is that another piano stool is being positioned next to hers. And also the music stand is being applied to the piano with a piece of music on it. Two piano stools requires two pianists. And I think joining Marta Argerich now is our conductor tonight.

0: Well, I told you that she didn't like to play alone, and so an encore with tonight's conductor, Lahav Shani, with whom she's played a great deal of chamber music. That was the final movement of the Mother Goose Suite by Ravel, that wonderful, magical finale, The Fairy Garden. Mata Agarish bowing to the audience behind the orchestra before turning to the main part of the hall once more and acknowledging the applause. Relishing, I think, the sight of this hall once more. This is her ninth appearance at the BBC Proms. The first one, as I say, 60 years ago this year. It's one of those nights. She's debating whether to go back on, but I think the promenaders might just persuade her to return once more, and here she comes. Walking back onto the stage. Whoop. I'm very careful not to trip on wires. She nearly did. Here she comes. Insisting that the Munich Philharmonic Orchestra stands with her. And so she returns to the piano. She's incredibly diffident, almost hides behind the piano, doesn't really want to sort of step forward and applaud. It's all about the music for her. There we are. Bows to the orchestra. And is led off once more by Lahav Shani. Well, that was quite some event.
1: Indeed it was, for that rapt audience at the Royal Albert Hall, and certainly for us here on the radio as well, getting to enjoy one of the giants of the piano making an appearance at the Proms, Mata Agarish. Thank you, Ian Skelly. We will return in a moment to the Albert Hall in London for the second half of our concert. I'm Steve Seal. SymphonyCast is in London once again this week at the 2026 BBC Proms, one of the longest-running classical music festivals in the world. 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Just go to yourclassical.org/symphonycast. In a moment, the fourth and final symphony of Johannes Brahms from the Proms. That's coming up next on APM's SymphonyCast.
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0: Welcome back. I'm Steve Seal. This is APM's Symphony Cast. This week we're in London for the 2026 BBC Proms, one of the longest-running classical music festivals in the world. Now let's return to the Royal Albert Hall to join our colleague Ian Skelly in the BBC box.
1: And so we come to part two of the Munich Philharmonic's appearance at the BBC Proms. They're about to perform the fourth and final symphony by Johannes Brahms, a symphony that contains some very dark and deep music. This is the symphony that Brahms's friend and critical champion, Eduard Hanslick, said after listening to Brahms playing through the first movement on the piano that he felt as if he'd been beaten up by two terribly intelligent people. Some of other Brahms's friends sowed seeds of doubt in his mind, to the extent that he actually considered withdrawing the symphony once the booked premiere was over and done with. But after that premiere, it being such a success, the symphony has remained one of the most popular ever since. Well, I talked to tonight's conductor, Lahav Shani, to seek his opinion on this symphony, which on the face of it could be thought of as a popular, comforting and supremely melodic piece. But as Lahav told me, there's much more to it than that.
2: The way the symphony starts with this wonderful, touching nostalgia, and the way it ends with drama, shattering drama, I mean, it's like nothing else. I mean, when one thinks about the other symphonies, it's completely different. You think about the first symphony, starts from the darkness but ends with light. The second symphony that is all pastoral and all about light. And the third that is really, in a way, revolutionary, the way it ends calmly. I mean, then you have this last one, which is quite late in his life, and it's so dramatic and so passionate. It's mature, obviously, but it has something also very young about it at the same time.
1: Lahav Shani, the Munich Philharmonic, just walking onto the stage now. They come on as one body of musicians rather than just trickling on as some orchestras do, finding their places before the fourth symphony. The symphony came very quickly after Brahms finished his third. Bach's music hovers in the background throughout it. The tune of the opening movement has often been thought similar to a moment in Bach's famous cantata Wachet auf. And the fourth and final movement ends with a passacaglia, which definitely draws on Bach. What he does was adapt a Chaconne theme from another of Bach's sacred cantatas, which is then repeated a full 30 times throughout the final movement. And that builds into a majestic storm before a shorter version of that eight-bar melody drives home the very last section, with the symphony coming to a very big full stop. And of course, that full stop marked the end of Brahms's epic career as a symphonist. In point of fact, the entire symphony has its roots in Bach, several years before he even began working on composing it. He one day played a friend the bass line from one of Bach's many cantatas, and he asked this friend what he would think of a symphony based on that theme and those rhythms. So that was really the starting point from what became the fourth movement of this symphony. He was deeply affected by Bach. In fact, Brahms said once that if he had written the Chaconne that he uses in this symphony, the emotions that it summoned in him as a listener would probably have driven him mad. Well, the orchestra is tuned and ready to go. Timps and a row of double basses on the back with a large brass section. And here comes Lahav Shani, the newly minted chief conductor of tonight's orchestra, the Munich Philharmonic, returning to the stage of the Royal Albert Hall for this, the fourth symphony by Brahms, once again conducting without a score.

The big full stop that brings that final movement to a close. So expertly woven by Johannes Brahms out of a theme by Johann Sebastian Bach. A huge, stormy wave of energy preceding that final decisive statement, which marks the end of Brahms' career as a symphonist. A performance here at the BBC Proms, live on BBC Radio 3, of Brahms' fourth and final symphony, given by the Munich Philharmonic and their chief conductor, Lahav Shani, who is now acknowledging his orchestra, standing here on the stage of the Royal Albert Hall. A true architectural masterpiece. It dives deep into rich and sometimes raw emotions, lots of dramatic power, but also with a sense of profound introspection as Brahms completes his symphonic cycle with that fourth symphony. He seemed to know that he didn't have a fifth in him. Nervous as ever about the public response to his latest efforts, which had been rather panned by his friends in an early run-through on the piano. A highly influential critic in Vienna, Eduard Hanslick, wasn't at all convinced of it to begin with. In the end, he did come round to it, sort of, finally describing that symphony as a dark well, which the longer you look into it, the more brightly the stars shine black. I think that means he liked it, or at least appreciated its power and its intention. Back onto the stage comes our conductor tonight, Lahav Shani, telling me earlier that having worked with this orchestra over a number of years, he was very much persuaded to become their chief conductor because of the sound they make and the capacity they have for playing slowly. And I think they proved that tonight in some of the sections of that symphony, taking it so tremendously slowly at times, but as Lahav was saying to me, still maintaining the power and the energy. Takes tremendous confidence. He's bringing various members of the orchestra to its feet now. The horn section just standing, and now the brass, and more to the point, the trombones, and eventually the trumpets. And I'm sure the timpanist will be brought to his feet. There he goes. Big part played in that symphony, and rightfully the audience here applauding. And once again, he brings them to their feet, and this capacity crowd here at the Royal Albert Hall acknowledging a splendid evening, which of course included that performance by Marta Argerich. Back he comes onto the stage.

One more bit of Brahms from the Munich Philharmonic, led by its newly minted chief conductor, Lahav Shani. Brahms' Hungarian Dance No. 5, played as an encore here at the Royal Albert Hall for this joyous and very appreciative crowd. Thanks to host Ian Skelly and all of our colleagues at the BBC, as always. I'm Steve Seal. We hope you've enjoyed this week's concert from the BBC Proms Festival, the largest and most celebrated classical music festival in the world, held every summer at the Royal Albert Hall. And SymphonyCast is proud to be your source on the radio here in America for these internationally beloved concerts. This week's concert featured the music of Louis Ferenc, Beethoven, and Brahms. 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We have a little bit of time remaining, so with that time, we'll enjoy a bit more Brahms from the Munich Philharmonic. Here they are, led by Christian Thielemann in the Symphony No. 1 of Brahms on SymphonyCast.

0: Christian Thielemann leading the Munich Philharmonic in the Symphony No. 1 by Brahms on SymphonyCast. 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APM's SymphonyCast is produced by Daniel Nass, with technical director Michael Osborne and assistance from Tania Major. I'm Steve Seal. We'll see you again next time on SymphonyCast. 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
1: 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And Max Bruch's first violin concerto, beloved by all except the composer. 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

The beautiful intermezzo from Manon Lescaut by Puccini. Giuseppe Zinopoli led the Philharmonia Orchestra here on WSMR. 89.1 Sarasota, WUSF, 89.7 HD2 Tampa. Broadcasting from the Ernie and Aliza Kretzmer Studio at the University of South Florida. Hi, I'm Susan Giles Wintek. Good to be with you this morning. Have you checked out the WSMR website yet? There are a lot of stories that you can catch up on and also play the station directly from the website. Itzhak Perlman has just put out his first new album in a decade. The release coincided with his 81st birthday and is his first recording of a songbook. He says he approached the performance as a singer would because many of the songs come straight out of the Great American Songbook. 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Franz Clement was friends with Beethoven, and it was at a benefit concert where Beethoven first publicly conducted his Eroica symphony that Clement gave the premiere of this work, the Violin Concerto in D Major. You're going to hear it from violinist Rachel Barton Pine with Jose Sarabriere and the Royal Philharmonic Orchestra on WSMR.

Franz Clement's Violin Concerto in D Major from violinist Rachel Barton Pine, with José Cerebrier leading the Royal Philharmonic Orchestra here on WSMR, with support from Seitenbacher, with a new web shop, healthy muesli, cold pressed oils, and vegetable broth mix delivered to your door from right here in Tampa Bay. 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Sunny and dry with a high near 90 today. You'll see a mix of sun and clouds tomorrow, hotter on Monday, but you're going to need to protect your skin and your eyes from the sun this weekend because that sun factor is going to be pretty high too. Music by Cesare Negri coming up. 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Children's Games, Jeux d'Enfants. Jesus Lopez Cobos leads the Luzon Chamber Orchestra on WSMR.

Bizet's Children's Games from Jesus Lopez Cobos and the Luzon Chamber Orchestra here on WSMR, Florida's classical music station. I'm Susan Giles Wentek. Good to be with you this morning. 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This is a work by Cesare Negri. It's called Brando per quattro pastori e quattro ninfe, and it is a brando, a kind of Italian court dance for four people, for four shepherds and four nymphs. You're going to hear it from harpist Andrew Lawrence King here on WSMR.

Cesare Negri's Brando per Quattro Pastori e Quattro Ninfe. A Brando for Four Shepherds and Four Nymphs, played by harpist Andrew Lawrence King here on WSMR 89.1 Sarasota, WUSF 89.7 HD2 Tampa, broadcasting from the University of South Florida. Conductor Takuo Yuasa has had an international education and career and studied conducting at Vienna's Hochschule. Here he leads the Ulster Orchestra in the Suite No. 1, Opus 42, by American composer Edward MacDowell.

Taco Yuasa led the Ulster Orchestra in the Suite No. 1, Opus 42 by MacDowell, here on Classical WSMR. I'm Susan Giles Wintek. Good to be with you this morning. Coming up, music by Haydn, the Bye Bye Symphony, that's what I like to call it, and a work by Jean Sibelius here on Florida's Classical Music Station. You can join acclaimed mixed media artist Andrea Carlson for a viewpoint lecture. Carlson discusses her exhibition, A Constant Sky, and how her work challenges colonial narratives in art and museum collections. Lecture and cocktail reception with the artist October 1st at the Ringling's Chow Lecture Hall. Tickets at ringling.org. 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This is Sevilla from the Suite Española by Albanese. You're going to hear it played by guitarist Thibaut Garcia.

guitarist Thibaut Garcia playing the Suite Española's Sevilla by Isaac Albéniz here on WSMR. I'm Susan Giles. 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I want to say hi to you for listening, and especially hi to the little baby girls listening right now, Sage and Lila. Thank you so much for being here. Now from Iona Brown and the Academy of St. Martin in the Fields, the Farewell Symphony by Haydn, a major hint to a prince, Esterhaza, who wouldn't let the musicians go home way after they should have gone home. The Farewell Symphony by Haydn on WSMR.

Haydn's Symphony No. 45, the so-called Farewell Symphony, played by Iona Brown and the Academy of St. Martin in the Fields. I'm Susan Giles Wentek with you. 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

Peter Chaba led the virtuosi di Kumo in the Sibelius Suite Characteristique here on WSMR 89.1, Sarasota, WUSF 89.7 HD2, and 103.9 W280 DW Tampa, broadcasting from the University of South Florida. Hi, I'm Susan Giles, One Tech. Ahead, something from Rebecca Penny's. And we'll hear music by Handel, Mamo de Falla, and this, the Salon Orchestra of Cologne playing the familiar barcarolle from The Tales of Hoffmann by Jacques Offenbach.

0: The Salon Orchestra of Cologne with the Barcarolle from the Tales of Hoffmann by Offenbach. I'm Susan Giles, Wentech. Thank you so much for listening. 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

0: Pianist Rebecca Penny's playing Mozart's Piano Sonata No. 10 here on WSMR. And Rebecca Penny's is performing as part of the Steinway Piano Series at USF in March of next year. So that ought to be wonderful.
1: 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A rejuvenated Sergei Prokofiev's Fifth Symphony. And Max Bruch's first violin concerto, beloved by all except the composer. I'm Joe Getz. 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
0: 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I'm Susan Giles Wintech. 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And Johns Hopkins All Children's Hospital, ranked the number one children's hospital in Florida by U.S. News and World Report. Learn more about the compassionate, expert care that draws inspiration from the hopes and dreams of young patients at hopkinsallchildrens.org. 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

Simon Standage led Collegium Musicum 90 on WSMR in ballet music from Alcina by Handel. I'm Susan Giles, Wentech. Hope you're staying cool today. It's going to be hot through the weekend, and you're going to need the sunscreen. Itzhak Perlman just put out his first new album in a decade. The release coincided with his 81st birthday this summer, and it's his first recording of a songbook. He says he approached the performance as a singer would because many of the songs come straight out of the Great American Songbook. You can read more about this at WSMR.org. Is there anything quite like playing music with your family members? Well, this is a mother-daughter duo, Alisa Weilerstein cello with Vivian Hornick Weilerstein piano, playing the Suite Populaire Espagnole, the popular Spanish suite by Manuel de Falla on WSMR.

0: The popular Spanish suite, the Suite Populaire Espagnole by Manuel de Falla, played by cellist Elisa Weilerstein, the daughter, and the mother, pianist Vivian Hornick Weilerstein, here on WSMR 89.1, Sarasota, WUSF 89.7, HD2, Tampa, broadcasting from the Ernie and Elisa Kretzmer Studio at the University of South Florida. Welcome to Classical WSMR's Local Arts Spotlight. I'm Susan Giles-Wintek. The arts and classical music season is revving up, so the calendar is getting busier. Stageworks Theater in Tampa's Channelside District presents Jane Austen in 89 Minutes by Siri James. That's on now through October 11th. There are a lot of funny moments in classical music. Sarasota Orchestra music director Giancarlo Guerrero reveals some of them at a concert on October 3rd at the Sarasota Opera House. And the Florida Orchestra opens its masterwork season the weekend of October 2nd with Tchaikovsky's 1812 Overture to celebrate the spirit of America 250. It's presenting concerts on that Friday and Sunday. 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In a moment, music by Mendelssohn. Also coming up this hour, music by Wilhelm Friedemann Bach, Cesare Pugni, and Chabrier on Florida's Classical Music Station. In a moment, music by Mendelssohn. Also coming up this hour, music by Wilhelm Friedemann Bach, Cesare Pugni, and Chabrier on Florida's Classical Music Station.
1: Hispanic Heritage Month was established in 1988 by President Reagan. It's celebrated annually in the U.S. from September 15th until October 15th. And additionally, September 16th is Mexican Independence Day. It's the date in 1810 when an uprising began against Spanish rule. This weekend, you'll hear music by Mexican composer Manuel de Sumaya on Sunday Baroque.
0: Sunday Baroque comes your way on Sundays from 10 a.m. to 2 p.m. here on WSMR. Here's a work Mendelssohn wrote when he was 17, the Overture to A Midsummer Night's Dream. Ricardo Chailly leads the Gewandhaus Orchestra, Leipzig.

Ricardo Chailly and the Gewandhaus Orchestra of Leipzig with the Overture to A Midsummer Night's Dream by Mendelssohn here on WSMR. 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This year's walk is Saturday, October 10th at Payne Park in Sarasota. Learn more at namisarasotamanatee.org. Verena Fischer was specifically recruited as a soloist for this next ensemble, Musica Antiqua Cologne. Reinhard Gerbel leads the ensemble in the Flute Concerto in D major by Wilhelm Friedemann Bach.

Wilhelm Friedemann Bach's Flute Concerto in D Major from flutist Verena Fischer, with Reinhard Gerbel leading Musica Antigua Cologne here on Classical WSMR. Hi, I'm Susan Giles. 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This next work was a sensation in London because it brought four great 19th century rival ballerinas to the stage, and miraculously, they didn't fight over who got top billing. It's the Pas de Quatre by Pugny. Richard Bonning leads the English Concert Orchestra on WSMR.

Richard Bonning led the English Concert Orchestra and the Pas de Cat by Cesare Pugni here on WSMR. Ensemble New SRQ collaborates with Grammy-winning vocal band Roomful of Teeth to open its 11th season on October 5th. Featuring music by Carolyn Shaw and more, the program reflects on the constantly shifting world. Tickets and information at ensrq.org. This is the Larghetto for horn and orchestra by Chabrier. The soloist here is Hermann Baumann with Court Mazur and the Gewandhaus Orchestra of Leipzig on WSMR.

0: Chabrier's Larghetto for horn and orchestra from hornist Hermann Baumann with Kurt Mazur leading the Gewandhaus Orchestra of Leipzig. Here on WSMR 89.1 Sarasota, WUSF 89.7 HD2 Tampa, broadcasting from the University of South Florida. I'm Susan Giles Wentech. Good to have you along on this hot Saturday. Music by Johann Christian Bach on the way, and Aaron Copland, some of his film music, too.
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2: I feel like the viola has such a human quality to it. It's imperfect, and the range is very similar to a human's voice. It's not too deep, it's not too high. It touches the human soul.
0: That's coming your way tomorrow at 5 p.m. on From the Top, right here on Classical WSMR. If you like shiny things, this next work is for you. Vili Boskovsky and the Vienna Johann Strauss Orchestra with Gold and Silver by Lehar.

Lehár's Gold and Silver from Vili Boskovsky and the Vienna Johann Strauss Orchestra here on WSMR. Itzhak Perlman has just put out his first new album in a decade. The release coincided with his 81st birthday. And it's his first recording of a songbook. He says he approached the performance as a singer would because many of the songs come straight out of the Great American Songbook. He also has duets with the great Ella Fitzgerald, Josh Groban, and John Batiste. You can read more about it and see a video of the performance of Summertime at WSMR.org. Sarasota Music Conservatory's concerto competition enrollment is now open for advanced young classical musicians. Students through 12th grade can compete for cash prizes and the chance to perform as a featured soloist with the Pops Orchestra. Apply by October 31st at sarasotamusicconservatory.org. 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

Pianist Misha Dichter with Neville Mariner and the Philharmonia Orchestra performing the Fantasy on Polish Airs by Chopin here on WSMR, Florida's classical music station. Good morning. I'm Susan Giles, Wintech. 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Music by Aaron Copland on the way here on WSMR. This is Neville Mariner and the Academy of St. Martin in the Fields with the Symphony No. 1 by Johann Christian Bach.

0: Neville Mariner and the Academy of St. Martin in the Fields playing the Symphony No. 1 by Johann Christian Bach. Coming up, music by Aaron Copland.
1: 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A rejuvenated Sergei Prokofiev's Fifth Symphony. And Max Bruch's first violin concerto, beloved by all except the composer. I'm Joe Getz. 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
0: This is some film music by Aaron Copland, The Red Pony Suite, a Western drama about a boy coming of age. It's based on the 1937 novella by John Steinbeck. Andrew Litton leads the Dallas Symphony Orchestra here on WSMR.

Andrew Litton led the Dallas Symphony Orchestra in the Red Pony Suite by Copland. 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Now for some miniatures by American composer William Grant Still. Here's Sierra Winds.

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I'm Susan Giles Wentek. The Bishop Museum of Science and Nature in Bradenton presents Pristine Seas, Bringing the Ocean Back. This photo exhibition from National Geographic shows more than a decade of global expeditions to document and protect the ocean so it can heal, rebound, and regenerate. On view now through December 13th, tickets at bishopscience.org. 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Dvorak's Slavonic dances together the Opus 46 and 72 sets Have It All and showcase his brilliance as a composer. Here's the Slavonic Dance No. 4 from Opus 72 with Yoel Levy and the Atlanta Symphony Orchestra.

Yoel Levy and the Atlanta Symphony Orchestra with the Slavonic Dance No. 4, Opus 72 by Dvorak on WSMR. The Florida Orchestra launches a thrilling new season. Michael Francis conducts opening weekend featuring Tchaikovsky's 1812 Overture with roaring cannons and thundering drums. Beethoven's Wellington's Victory, Rossini's William Tell Overture with the Master Chorale of Tampa Bay, October 2nd and 4th. Tickets at floridaorchestra.org. Now from the Erato Quartet, the String Quartet in G Minor, Opus 14 by Emily Meyer.

0: Emily Meyer was called the female Beethoven and was an extremely prolific composer. This was her string quartet in G minor, opus 14, from the Erato Quartet on WSMR.
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The Overture to Rossini's The Siege of Corinth, and that was Christian Benda leading the Prague Symphonia Orchestra here on Florida's Classical Music Station, WSMR. Hope you're having a great weekend. Boy, is the weather out there fantastic today. If you haven't gotten out and enjoyed it yet, just step outside, feel that lower humidity, the nice fresh north-northeast breeze in the air, the bright sunshine, definitely starting to feel a little bit more like fall. I love it. I'm Joe Getz. This is WSMR 89.1 Sarasota, WUSF 89.7 HD2 Tampa, broadcasting from the University of South Florida. Coming up, Respighi's The Birds, taking some Renaissance dance music and using it to imitate bird song a little bit. Flutist Jean-Pierre Rampal playing music from C.P.E. Bach, the suite from Verdi's Rigoletto. We'll hear a midday symphony by Joseph Haydn a bit later on, one of Mozart's fine piano concertos. A double concerto for two guitars by Rodrigo. I could go on and on and on, but you don't want to hear me tell you what's coming. You just want to hear the music. So let's get on with it. This is the beautiful A-flat waltz by Brahms. He wrote a set of 16 little waltzes for piano, and the 15th really took on a life of its own. Here it is, played by pianist Alessio Bax.

Pianist Alessio Bax in the Waltz No. 15 in A-flat by Johannes Brahms, here on Classical WSMR. I'm Joe Getz. Good afternoon. Thanks for tuning in here to WSMR. And the Sarasota Opera presents their fall season featuring Humperdinck's Hansel and Gretel, and the Sarasota Youth Opera performing Peter's Rutabaga Country at the Sarasota Opera House. These fall operas launch their 2026 main stage season October 30th through November 14th. Tickets at sarasotaopera.org. Well, Ottorino Respighi was very much into medieval and Renaissance art and medieval and Renaissance music. Probably helped that his wife, who was a singer, kind of went on a Gregorian chant kick at one point, and that's really what turbocharged Respighi's love of that old music. So he did a deep dive, found a whole bunch of old Italian lute tunes, dance tunes from the 15 and early 1600s, and repackaged them into three sets of what he called ancient airs and dances, and this suite that is a little more specific, using those dances to imitate birds. He called it, very appropriately, The Birds. Here it is, played by the Academy of St. Martin in the Fields, led by Neville Mariner.

0: Neville Mariner led the Academy of St. Martin in the Fields in Ottorino Respighi's The Birds, here on Classical WSMR.
1: September 21st is the United Nations International Day of Peace. The annual event focuses on efforts to end conflict and promote peace around the world. Sunday Baroque celebrates International Day of Peace with peaceful music, including selections from an opera composed in honor of a peace treaty. It's on Sunday Baroque this week.
0: Tune in to Sunday Baroque tomorrow beginning at 10 o'clock here on Classical WSMR. 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Here's a flute concerto next by Carl Philipp Emanuel Bach with Jean-Pierre Rampal and the Franz Liszt Chamber Orchestra.

0: Flutist Jean-Pierre Rampal and the Franz Liszt Chamber Orchestra led by Janusz Rolla in that Flute Concerto in G by Carl Philipp Emanuel Bach.
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0: 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I'm Joe Getz. Good to be with you here about 13 minutes or so before 1 o'clock. Coming up in our next hour, a midday symphony by Joseph Haydn. Tchaikovsky paying homage to Mozart in Haydn's time with his kind of quasi-cello concerto, a set of variations called Variations on a Rococo Theme. We'll wrap up this hour with the suite from Verdi's Rigoletto.

Eric Kunzel led the Cincinnati Pops in the suite from Verdi's Rigoletto here on Classical WSMR. It's 1 o'clock. Good Saturday afternoon to you. I'm Joe Getz, and this is WSMR 89.1 Sarasota, WUSF 89.7 HD2, and 103.9 W280 DW Tampa, broadcasting from the University of South Florida. Haydn and his Midday Symphony coming up in about 19 minutes or so. We'll also hear an overture by the Haydn and Mozart contemporary Muzio Clementi a bit later on. All that 18th century music balanced out by Tchaikovsky paying homage to the 18th century. Tchaikovsky loved Mozart and Haydn. Mozart was probably Tchaikovsky's favorite composer, and decided to pay homage to that time with these variations on what he called a Rococo theme, a theme that probably would have been emblematic of what music sounded like during the time of Mozart and Haydn. It's a magnificent work for cello and orchestra. Here's a classic recording featuring Leonard Rose, one of the great cellists of the mid-20th century, and the Philadelphia Orchestra led by Eugene Ormandy.

cellist Leonard Rose and the Philadelphia Orchestra led by Eugene Ormandy in those variations on a Rococo theme by Tchaikovsky here on Classical WSMR. Enjoy an evening with This American Life host Ira Glass at the Tampa Theater on December 5th. 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Still to come this hour, some oboe concerto, one of the many oboe concertos by Tommaso Albinoni, the Baroque oboe master. Muzio Clementi, Mozart's piano rival, coming up a little bit later on, although the music we'll hear doesn't involve a piano at all. Right now, Joseph Haydn and the second of a group of three symphonies, numbers 6, 7, and 8. Number 6 was morning, number 7 was midday, number 8 was evening. Given the time, let's listen to the midday one here at about 20 minutes after 1 o'clock. Trevor Pennock leading the English concert.

Trevor Pinnock led the English concert in the Midday Symphony, the Symphony No. 7 by Joseph Haydn here on Classical WSMR. 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Coming up in our 2 o'clock hour this afternoon, Mozart and his Piano Concerto No. 17 with a pianist that Sarasota audiences probably know pretty well, Robert Levin, frequent guest to our area. Speaking of other frequent guests to our area, Itzhak Perlman. We'll also hear from him next hour, playing a short work by Alexander Glazunov. That and a lot more still ahead this afternoon. Here's an oboe concerto by Tommaso Albinoni. Lajos Lencsés is the oboist with the Budapest Strings.

Oboist Lajos Lencsés and the Budapest Strings in that oboe concerto by Tommaso Albinoni here on Classical WSMR. 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This event is focused on the children and families whose lives have been affected by foster care and trauma. And it helps give a child something every child deserves, hope for tomorrow. November 19th at the Aura in Sarasota. Learn more at allstarchildren.org. I'll finish up this hour with an overture by Muzio Clementi. If you've ever taken piano lessons, you probably encountered some of his little piano sonatinas once you reach a certain level. He was actually a very, very skilled pianist, and he and Mozart would often meet up for friendly public piano duels, both for their own mutual financial benefit. Here is Clementi's overture in D major, no piano involved at all, played here by the Rome Symphony, led by Francesco LaVecchia.

Francesco LaVecchia led the Rome Symphony Orchestra, that overture in D major by Muzio Clementi. Here on Classical WSMR 89.1 Sarasota, WUSF 89.7 HD2 Tampa, broadcasting from the Ernie and Aliza Kretzmer studio at the University of South Florida. Well, coming up in this hour, two soloists who are relatively frequent guests to the Suncoast. Itzhak Perlman and pianist Robert Levin, not together, separate recordings here coming up this hour. We'll also hear some of the very fun music of Franz von Zuppe and take a trip to Spain through the eyes and ears of the Frenchman Emmanuel Chabrier. But here is Itzhak Perlman with the Abbey Road Ensemble led by Lawrence Foster, this Mazurka Oborek by Alexander Glazunov.

Alexander Glazunov's Mazurka Oborek for violin and orchestra with Itzhak Perlman and the Abbey Road Ensemble, led by Lawrence Foster, here on Classical WSMR. 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Well, another guest to our region, Itzhak Perlman, of course, here every year for Perlman Music Program Suncoast. Robert Levin here occasionally, sometimes with the Sarasota Summer Music Festival. He didn't make it this past year, but no matter, we'll hear him playing a Mozart piano concerto coming up in just a few minutes. Right now, Emmanuel Chabrier's España, Jesus Lopez Cobos leading the LA Philharmonic.

Emmanuel Chabrier's España, music about Spain through the eyes of a Frenchman, conducted by a Spaniard, Jesus Lopez Cobos, and played by the Los Angeles Philharmonic. 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Well, still on the way this afternoon, music from John Williams' beautiful score to E.T., which never fails to make me shed a tear every time I watch that movie. The music, a big part of that reaction. We'll also head back to Spain next hour. Joaquin Rodrigo and his Concierto Madrigal for two guitars. That and a lot more still to come here on this beautiful, sunny, and relatively dry Saturday afternoon. How about that weather out there today? Low humidity, bright sunny skies, and it's not even October yet. Gotta love it. Here's pianist Robert Levin and the New York Philomusica, led by Robert Johnson, in Mozart's Piano Concerto No. 17.

pianist Robert Levin and the New York Philomusica in the Piano Concerto No. 17 of Mozart here on Classical.

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We'll finish up this hour with the Vienna-based grand opera composer Franz von Suppe, whose operas are almost never performed anymore, but their overtures are quite a bit. And this is the overture to von Suppe's The Goal of the Wanderer with the Slovak Philharmonic led by Alfred Walter.

The Overture to the Goal of the Wanderer by Franz von Suppe, the Slovak Philharmonic led by Alfred Walter, here on Classical WSMR. We are 89.1 Sarasota, WUSF 89.7 HD2 Tampa, broadcasting from the University of South Florida. I'm Joe Getz. Good afternoon. Happy Saturday to you. Hope you're enjoying the music and the weather today. John Williams and some of his gorgeous music to E.T., which was just part of a flurry of films in the late 70s and early 80s that rose him to global prominence. I'm thinking Star Wars, Raiders of the Lost Ark around that time, Jaws a little bit before that, and then E.T. right in there as well, cementing John Williams instantly over the course of about 8 years as one of the foremost film composers, perhaps the most foremost film composer to ever live. He's still with us, too, at 94, 95 years young. Just amazing. Anyway, we'll get to him in a minute, but first, let's go back to the early English Baroque in this concert set by William Laws, played here by the Ensemble Fretwork.

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This music always gets the emotions flowing because I think about the movie that it accompanies and I think about all the emotions associated with watching that movie. Ever since I was a kid, still touches me today at the age of 42. E.T. I'm talking about. And here is Adventures on Earth from John Williams' amazing score, with John Williams leading the Boston Pops.

Be good. That's all I can think of when I hear that music, those words E.T. says to Elliot at the end of the movie. Adventures on Earth from John Williams' score to E.T. and John Williams himself leading the Boston Pops here on Classical WSMR. I'm Joe Getz. Good Saturday afternoon to you. And the Sarasota Contemporary Dance presents its 21st season with SCD plus the Barker Project. This main stage production is a collaboration led by bassist Johnny Barker, with his ensemble blending jazz, funk, blues, and more. October 2nd and the 3rd at the Manatee Performing Arts Center. Tickets at sarasotacontemporarydance.org. While still on the way this hour, we'll take a long journey through Central Asia along the Silk Road with Alexander Borodin coming up in about half an hour or so. Right now, a double guitar concerto, this concerto that Joaquin Rodrigo called Concierto Madrigal for two guitars. Pepe and Angel Romero are our guitarists here, and Neville Mariner leads the Academy of St. Martin in the Fields.

The Concierto Madrigal for two guitars by Joaquin Rodrigo. Pepe Romero and Angel Romero were the guitarists, and Neville Mariner led the Academy of St. Martin in the Fields. This is WSMR on a Saturday afternoon, and join acclaimed mixed media artist Andrea Carlson for a viewpoint lecture. Carlson discusses her exhibition, A Constant Sky, and how her work challenges colonial narratives in art museum collections. Lecture and cocktail reception with the artist October 1st at the Ringling's Chow Lecture Hall. Tickets at ringling.org. I'm Joe Getz. Next hour on WSMR, Beethoven's single most famous piano work that, if you're a piano student, you will most definitely encounter, Sibelius's Mighty Fifth Symphony that he wrote in honor of himself, believe it or not, coming up in the next hour or two. Here's Alexander Borodin's In the Steppes of Central Asia with the Gothenburg Symphony led by Naimi Järvi.

The Russian composer Alexander Borodin's beautiful musical portrait of a caravan of wagons carrying spices and silk and all sorts of things through the steppes of Central Asia along the Silk Road. The caravan coming into view, then going by with a flourish, it gets loud, and then it trails off into the distance, leaving just a little dust behind. In the Steppes of Central Asia by Borodin with the Gothenburg Symphony, led by Naimi Järvi. It's 4 o'clock. This is WSMR 89.1 Sarasota, WUSF 89.7 HD2 Tampa, broadcasting from the Ernie and Eliza Kretzmer Studio at the University of South Florida. I'm Joe Getz, and we'll go back to Baroque, kicking off our 4 o'clock hour with trumpet soloist Håkan Hardenberger and the London Philharmonic in this trumpet concerto number 1 by Johann Molter.

The Trumpet Concerto No. 1 by Johann Melchior Mölter, played there by Håkon Hardenberger and the London Philharmonic, led by Elgar Howarth, on WSMR. 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Or visit wsmr.org/DAF. Up next, a couple of big hits from the world of classical music, beginning with the most famous waltz of all time. I think I feel pretty confident saying that no waltz comes close to Johann Strauss Jr.'s beautiful Blue Danube. Here's the Berlin Philharmonic, led by Herbert von Karajan.

Herbert von Karajan led the Berlin Philharmonic in The Beautiful Blue Danube by Johann Strauss Jr. here on Classical WSMR, where we have support from you and from Sarasota Herald Tribune Local IQ, a local newspaper with a national reach. They're part of the USA Today network. 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Well, from one very, very famous piece of classical music, we turn to another one. The hit parade here continues on WSMR with Beethoven's single most famous piano work. I don't think he would have expected this little bagatelle in A minor that he marked for Elise or für Elise would have been so wildly popular today. Can you imagine 200 years ago, Beethoven writing this over 200 years ago? Just a little 3-minute piece of music. I bet he never would have dreamed. Here it is, played by pianist Vladimir Ashkenazy.

Pianist Vladimir Ashkenazi and Beethoven's Fürerlies here on Classical WSMR. Well, coming up at 5 o'clock, it's our local arts spotlight. Then Theo Lobo's along for music for the rest of your day. She's got some great stuff, including Dvorak's American Suite, Glazunov's Pastoral Symphony, and our evening masterwork tonight is Mozart's Sinfonia Concertante for Winds. This American Life host Ira Glass will be at the Tampa Theater on December 5th. 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I'm Joe Getz, leaving you here this afternoon with an ultimate vanity exercise on the part of Jean Sibelius. He was commissioned by the Finnish government to write a symphony in honor of his own 50th birthday. And the result was his Symphony No. 5. Here's Jukka-Pekka Saarasta leading the London Philharmonic.

0: Jukka-Pekka Saraste conducted the London Philharmonic Orchestra, bringing you Jean Sibelius' Symphony No. 5 on Florida's Classical Music Station. 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
1: 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I'm Susan Giles Wintek. 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Stageworks Theater in Tampa's Channelside District presents Jane Austen in 89 Minutes by Siri James. That's on now through October 11th. There are a lot of funny moments in classical music. Sarasota Orchestra music director Giancarlo Guerrero reveals some of them at a concert on October 3rd at the Sarasota Opera House. And the Florida Orchestra opens its masterworks season the weekend of October 2nd with Tchaikovsky's 1812 overture to celebrate the spirit of America 250. It's presenting concerts on that Friday and Sunday. 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
0: Glad you could spend a little of your weekend with WSMR. I'm Thea Lobo. Hear some Elizabethan brass music in just 7 minutes. And after that, enjoy a Dvorak masterwork. First, have a listen to George Walker's Lyric for Strings. Walker was a 20th, 21st century American composer. He died in 2018 at the age of 96. And he was the first Black composer to win a Pulitzer Prize for music. This short gem, originally part of a string quartet, is dedicated to the memory of Walker's formerly enslaved grandmother, Melvina King, whom he had recently lost. You'll hear the Cleveland Chamber Symphony performing under Edwin London,

Edwin London conducted the Cleveland Chamber Symphony in George Walker's Lyric for Strings on Classical WSMR. The Florida Orchestra launches a thrilling new season. Michael Francis conducts opening weekend featuring Tchaikovsky's 1812 Overture with roaring cannons and thundering drums, Beethoven's Wellington's Victory, Rossini's William Tell Overture with the Master Chorale of Tampa Bay, October 2nd and 4th. Tickets at floridaorchestra.org. 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
1: 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And Max Bruch's first violin concerto, beloved by all except the composer. 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
2: I just want to say that it's a real privilege to have to live in a city like Sarasota, where we have this 24-hour-a-day classical music station. I just feel that we're very lucky here. I enjoy listening to it in the car. I spend a lot of time in the car helping pick up my grandchildren, and they listen to it. They're introduced to classical music that way, and we all benefit from it. My one granddaughter is taking piano lessons now, and she likes to hear classical piano in the car. Thank you once again for being there.
0: I'm Thea Lobo. Hope you're having a great Saturday. Next, Antal Doradi conducts the Royal Philharmonic Orchestra in Antonin Dvorak's American Suite on WSMR, Florida's classical music station.

You heard The American Suite by Dvorak, performed by the Royal Philharmonic Orchestra, led by Antal Doraty, on Classical WSMR 89.1 and 103.9, online at wsmr.org. I'm Thea Lobo, and this next selection is Five Pieces in Folk Style by Robert Schumann. His wife, composer Clara Schumann, was very fond of this set, saying, "These are pieces in folk style with such a freshness and originality that I was enchanted." Also noting that they don't require virtuosity, but meaningfulness. Robert Schumann studied cello when he was young, but for some strange reason, only this work and his cello concerto survive as original works for the instrument. Now you'll hear pianist Emmanuel Ax and cellist Yo-Yo Ma bringing you Schumann's Five Pieces in Folk Style here on Classical WSMR.

Robert Schumann's Five Pieces in Folk Style. That was cellist Yo-Yo Ma and pianist Emmanuel Ax. 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Hope you're having a beautiful evening. I'm Thea Lobo, and I'm sure a dose of this music can only help. Music by Glazunov and Vivaldi are next in the lineup, and at the moment, get a little silly with French composer Jacques Offenbach. This is his La Belle Hélène Overture, performed by the Vienna Symphony Orchestra under Bruno Feil.

Bruno Weil conducted the Vienna Symphony Orchestra in Offenbach's La Belle Hélène Overture on Classical WSMR, where support comes from people like you who listen and donate. 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

That was Winter from Vivaldi's Four Seasons. The Orpheus Chamber Orchestra featured violinist Gil Shaham on Florida's classical music station, WSMR. We've been really lucky so far this year, but hurricane season is still underway. Learn more about the history, see the list of this year's storm names, and find prep lists and hurricane FAQs under the weather section of WUSF.org. I'm Thea Lobo. And there are some obvious similarities between Alexander Glazunov's Symphony No. 7 and Beethoven's Symphony No. 6. They're both pastoral symphonies, and they're both in F major. But Glazunov's pastoral symphony intentionally made these references. That's where the similarities end, for this is entirely music of Glazunov that you'll hear next. Symphony No. 7 by Glazunov, performed by the Bamberg Symphony under Nema Yervi.

Nemajärvi conducted the Bamberg Symphony in Glazunov's Symphony No. 7, the Pastoral Symphony, right here on Florida's classical music station, WSMR 89.1 and 103.9. Thanks so much for tuning in today. I'm Thea Lobo. Next, you'll hear Gabriel Fauré's beloved Cantique de Jean Racine, which the composer produced at the tender

age of 20, nearly 30 years before he would publish his Requiem, but still hinting at what was to come. It's a tender spiritual prayer for hope, offering gentle refreshment to the listener. This is John Rutter conducting the Cambridge Singers and the City of London Sinfonia in Fauré's Cantique de Jean Racine.

You heard the Cambridge Singers and City of London Sinfonia, led by John Rutter, bringing you Gabriel Fauré's Cantique de Jean Racine on Florida's classical music station. 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I'm Thea Lobo. Happy Saturday, and thanks for tuning in. Do stay right here. You can experience favorites by Peter Boyer and Dmitri Kavalevsky in the second half of the hour. And in the meantime, revel in WSMR's evening masterwork. Though it's no mystery that Mozart's Sinfonia Concertante for Four Winds is charming, there is quite a bit of mystery surrounding it. The main problem is figuring out why the original manuscript of the work wound up in Berlin, despite Mozart saying he wrote the work for four of his friends in Paris 2 years prior. It's possible that someone other than Mozart arranged the work as it presently stands. It's even possible that Mozart never actually wrote it, though Mozart's musical signatures do show themselves throughout, so we're going to go with the Mozart option right now. You'll hear Mozart's Sinfonia Concertante in E-flat, performed by the Franz Liszt Chamber Orchestra under Janos Rolla, with flautist Jean-Pierre Rampal, oboist Pierre Pierlot, horn soloist Ab Koster, and bassoonist Maurice Allard.

Janosz Rolla conducted the Franz Liszt Chamber Orchestra in WSMR's Evening Masterwork, Mozart's Sinfonia Concertante for Four Winds, right here on Classical WSMR. I'm Thea Lobo, and do you want to learn more about the playlist and programming, find features like Meet Your Musical Neighbor, and hear in-studio performances you may have missed live? 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You'll find all that and so much more. 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This is an early work of his written in 2000 titled New Beginnings, which combines flashy fanfare with moments of tenderness. 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

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That was New Beginnings here on Classical WSMR 89.1 and 103.9, online at WSMR.org. 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I'm Thea Lobo, and next you'll hear the Youth Piano Concerto No. 3 by Dmitri Kabalevsky. Pianist Pavel Stepan joins the Prague Radio Orchestra under Alois Klima on Florida's classical music station, WSMR.

Pianist Pavel Stepan and the Prague Radio Orchestra under Alois Klima performed Piano Concerto No. 3, The Youth Concerto by Dmitri Kabalevsky. 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Good evening. Really glad you could listen. I'm Thea Lobo. In just 11 minutes, you can look forward to some Spanish guitar, followed by a masterwork of the classical era. At the moment, here's something by Fanny Mendelssohn-Hensel. Sibling rivalry is a pretty universal experience, but Felix and Fanny Mendelssohn gave it a unique spin, both pianists and composers of Jewish descent who died in the same year. They were very close, and there's no arguing that Felix gained more fame, but the truth is some of their teachers recognized Fanny as the most talented, but their family would not buck social conventions at the time to let her pursue music publicly. So many of her works were published under her brother's name, helping him launch his career. In 1842, Felix was invited to visit Queen Victoria, who sang to him her favorite of his songs, and Felix had to confess it was in fact one of Fanny's tunes. Hear Fanny Mendelssohn's Overture right now, performed by the Women's Philharmonic under Joanne Folletta.